spring like a lark, on the scat about Baloo.

So only time for one more track on tonight's world music show, and it's going to be from French-Spanish polyglot Manu Chao. 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

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The Roger Fox Big Band plays Honi Tuwhāri in the album slot, and Tabani Kapara's Dzinza is in the Kiwi Connection on Radio Hawke's Bay, 104.7 FM, 1431 AM, streaming live and on podcast across the blue on radiohawkesbay.org.nz.

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If you wish to make a formal complaint about something you've heard on Radio Hawke's Bay, then you must send your complaint in writing to the manager at Radio Hawke's Bay, 6-302 Hastings Street North, Hastings, or email kelly@radiohawkesbay.org.nz. 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To find out more about this formal complaints process, go to their website, bsa.govt.

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0: 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Chicken, don't cross the road, yeah. Ow, chicken. 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
1: In Radio Hawke's Bay Community News, for the first time in over a decade, Consumer New Zealand has decided not to award an annual People's Choice accolade to any energy retailer. The People's Choice Award recognises businesses that do right by their customers and earn high customer satisfaction scores in consumer surveys. This year, no retailer met the threshold of having both highly satisfied customers and are backing that they are doing a stellar job of looking after their customer base, says Jessica Walker, campaigns manager. Consumers says that the number of energy customers who class themselves as very satisfied has been on a steady decline for the last 3 years, which is at odds with the other sectors it tracks. And the makeup of councils across New Zealand is about to change, including in Hawke's Bay, as the region's councillors consider the possible options. Hastings District Council is asking residents what matters most to them, and residents can share their views now at www.myvoicemychoice.co.nz. The changes driven by central government will affect how councils are organised, how decisions are made, how services are delivered, and how communities are represented. Government wants to see more efficient council structures, which will simplify processes and reduce costs. Residents can share their views on the website until the 16th of June or fill in a hard copy form at Hastings District Council's Customer Service Centre at 207 Linden Road East or ahead of Tonga Hastings Library in Hastings, Havelock North or Flaxmere. And Workplace Relations and Safety Minister and Internal Affairs Minister Brooke Van Velden will travel to Geneva this month, where she will represent New Zealand at the International Labour Conference. Minister Van Velden will speak at the plenary session and participate in the Asia Labour Ministers' meeting. There will also be an important standard-setting discussion on platform-based workers that New Zealand will participate in. And in sport, tickets to the quarterfinal between the Blues and the Crusaders sold out in just 20 minutes. The teams will meet at Christchurch's new 1NZ Stadium on Saturday afternoon. Kickoff is at 4:35.
2: Cloudy but cool evening tonight with a low of 5. Tomorrow fine with light winds, the northeasterlies developing in the afternoon. A high of 17 and a low of 12. Looking ahead to Friday, partly cloudy, possible showers in the evening, but a warm high of 20.
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Good evening, Africa. 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And welcome to another inspiring edition of The Face of Africa. My name is Dr. Oliver, and it is my absolute pleasure to accompany you through this special Men's Month edition, through the month of June. 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This is The Face of Africa, a program that goes beyond the headlines, beyond the stereotypes, and beyond what the world has often been told about Africa. The Face of Africa is not just a radio program, it is a platform of memory, identity, and knowledge. Here we tell the African story, not as it has been told about us, but as we know it, as we live it, and as we pass it on. We explore our history, our culture, our knowledge systems, and our people. The program also is about reclaiming the narrative, because Africa is not a single story. It is a continent of civilizations, philosophies, sciences, and lived experiences that have shaped humanity in ways the world is still beginning to understand. And tonight and today in Africa, we celebrate African men, the fathers, sons, brothers, husbands, leaders, innovators, mentors, dreamers who continue to shape our families, communities, and nations. So as we enjoy a careful selected blend of soulful international classics and treasured African gems, we will engage in meaningful conversations about the evolving role of men in society, their health and well-being, fatherhood, relationships, achievements in the diaspora, and the future of African excellency on the global stage. So wherever you are listening from, whether in Africa, Europe, America, Asia, Australia, or the Caribbean, sit back, relax, and join us for an evening of reflection, inspiration, and celebration. However, before, yes, we begin the program, yes, let's listen and honor Africa, the African Union anthem for AU. This is before we can start anything.

Today I come on a different note. Yes, to open our program. So if we're bringing Pat LaBelle, If Only You Knew. Good evening, my name is Dr. Oliver. Good morning, Central Africa. Dr. Oliver is my name. We celebrate the African man. Leadership, health, family, and legacy. Hey, why not celebrate you?

Yes, Petit Label, if only you knew. Yes, today we celebrate the African man. My name is Dr. Oliver. Yes, broadcasting from New Zealand. Those who are just joining us from your cars, joining from your home, from your office. Yes, this is your program, The Face of Africa. Today, yes, on a different note, we're moving on. This is all about man. Today, Bryan Adams. The track is called Heaven.

Yeah, the program is the Face of Africa. Brian Adams, and today we're celebrating African men, leadership, health, family, legacy. And for generations, African men have played a pivotal role as providers, protectors, and leaders, and as custodians of culture. Across our continent, men have traditionally carried responsibilities that extended beyond the household into community development and nation building. However, today's Africa or African man faces a changing world. Modern society calls for leadership. Modern society calls that leadership that combines strength with compassion, authority with understanding, and tradition with progress. This is what is expected of the African men now. There are a lot of changes that have come in. The African family remains the foundation of society, and men continue to play a very crucial role in nurturing stable homes, in supporting education, in encouraging entrepreneurship, and promoting peace within the communities. Perhaps the greatest challenge that I see today is balancing that cultural expectations with modern realities. The successful African man is no longer measured only by what he provides, unlike, long time ago, materially, but also by the quality of his relationships, the emotional intelligence, the positive influence on the others. As we reflect on these changing roles, let's enjoy the beautiful music, beautiful classics that are coming in. We would want to focus on the changing of these roles. What has changed about men in this century? Dr. Oliver is my name. Yeah. Today with a difference. Face of Africa. Robert Nesta Marley, Bob Marley.

and positive male role model is the opportunity to influence the next generation. Legacy is not only what we leave behind. It is what we build in the lives of others. That definitely helps us. This is a message that I'm bringing to you as men, as we move on the face of Africa.

to excel. They excel in business, they excel in medicine, they excel in academia, they excel in technology, engineering, sports, and creative industries. Yet the journey is not always easy. Many African face challenges, including the migration pressure, cultural adjustment, discrimination, family separation, and identity struggles. I'm sure you can identify with this, with these things. Their stories remind us that African excellence knows no borders. The diaspora remains a powerful bridge connecting Africa to the world. It is important, yes, to understand that and to celebrate. What are the challenges that the men in diaspora face? There are quite a lot of challenges. Before we go on to talk about it, the challenges that men in the diaspora face, I want to bring on this song from Jeffrey Osborne. It's called Only Human. Let's enjoy.

Yes, this is the first of Africa. Thank you so much. Yes, we continue in our men's special month. Let's celebrate the African men living, yes, across the globe. Yes, from London to New York, Toronto to Sydney, Dubai to Johannesburg. African men continue. Yes, they continue.

Yes, welcome back to the Face of Africa. Today we talking about men, and on our program, The Face of Africa, where Africa speaks for itself, as we celebrate Men's Month tonight and this morning in Central Africa. We focus on African men, yes, in the diaspora now, from New Zealand to Australia, from Europe, North America, and beyond. Millions of African men have left home in search of education, in search of employment, in search of safety and opportunity. Their journeys are not often marked by sacrifice, resilience, challenges, and remarkable success. This is what marks their journeys. But it is important for us to understand, why do African men leave home? Somebody was asking me, someone was asking me, you're saying your home is good. And they asked me the question, why are you here? If you're saying Zimbabwe is good, if you're saying Zimbabwe, you like it, why are you here? This is the question. This is the question that I'm trying to ask to answer. Why do African men leave home? African men leave home because they are looking for education opportunities, employment, and economic advancement. Some, they come to family reunification. Some move because for political instability or conflict. Some leave because of professional development. So the question to you, again, those who are listening to me, listeners, what was your main reason for leaving Africa? Or what would you motivate you to move abroad if you're in Africa? This is the challenge. This is the question that I bring to you. Because there are challenges faced by African men in the diaspora. One, you get there, there is a lot of financial pressure. You need to leave. Many African men abroad support their families, they support their parents, they support siblings. Because remember, we, as Africans, we deal with the extended family. I am because we are. You don't live on your own. You need to be supporting the family, extended family, community projects back home. Often there is an expectation that if you are overseas, you must be wealthy. This is the expectation that is in Africa. You must have money, which is not. Reality is the rent is high, transport costs, there are taxes. If you have children, child care expenses. Here in the diaspora, there are no maids. There are no people who take care of your children. The people who take care of your children, if you want them, they almost wipe half of your salary. You end up without any money. Because it is child care is quite a respected job. So do families back home understand the true cost of living abroad? This is what was

So it's also important for people even across in Africa to understand who it is your role as a man to explain to them, this is what it is. These are the expenses that you come across. These are the expenses that you face on a daily basis. This is what I pay for on a daily basis. Because before you send money back home, you still need to take care of yourself because you need to live. Identity and cultural adjustment. This is one of the also an aspect. Challenges include adapting to new cultures. There are a lot of cultural shocks that you find. Learning new systems. The systems are completely different from the systems that are there in Africa. Navigating different workplace expectations. Their expectations are also different. The way they work is also different. Maintaining African identity as well. You would also be fighting for yourself to maintain, to remain African. And also that aspect that you, there is a stereotype, what is known about Africa, is it sometimes negative, unless you have somebody who is well researched about Africa. They just believe that Africa, is still uncivilized. That's the information that they get. You don't blame them, but that's the information that is there, that they have. So this is the reason why we have this program, The Face of Africa, to make sure that we try and rewrite that narrative. People understand that we also have professionals just the same as them. We also have cities just the same. We have roads just the same as theirs. I remember I always share one interesting aspect that I was asked by one co-worker. One co-worker was asking me about the issue of animals. You were saying, the moment you just leave your house, is it true that you just meet a lion outside your house? I said, oh. So this is the picture that they have. We live with animals, we are in the jungle. But it's when I was taking the Google and trying to Google and showing them our city, capital city, Harare, they are surprised. This is what is it. But obviously, it's not everyone that you meet that understands. People take time to understand. There's also the aspect of fatherhood across borders. Many experience long periods away from children, parenting across continents, rebuilding relationships after migration. These are the challenges that men face. Then there's aspect of mental health and loneliness. Many men experience isolation, homesickness, stress, pressure to appear successful back home. This is also one of the pressures. You don't tell people that you don't, things are bad. You still want to push yourself to show people that you are successful. The question that I also bring again, who supports the men who are supporting everyone else? Who supports you? Your ability, you are supporting other men. However, in spite of this, we have a successful men. We have men, we have successfully raised their children. We have men that have obtained the qualifications. We have businesses that have been built here in diaspora, serving the communities and becoming respected professionals. We have African entrepreneurs here. We have academics. We have even mayors who are from Africa. Africans being involved in community activities and becoming mayors. Elected as mayor. I'm sure I know one mayor that is in Auckland, who is from our country, from Zimbabwe.
he was elected.

connected. So these are the success stories that we get from African men in diaspora, the challenges and the successes. And there's also a need for men to continue walking this journey. There's need for men to continue assisting each other. I know we have men, we have associations, men, we have committees that they meet. We have men, who are involved in soccer clubs, soccer teams, just for men to be together and be able to discuss some of these aspects. And some of these aspects, definitely, they help, because we need each other at the end of the day to be able to move on.

The track is called from Mario. Mario is from Tanzania or Kenya. He's from Kenya.

the ex one wanted to go date naye. Yes, this is from my motherland, from Zimbabwe. This is from Delroy, and it's called the ex one wanted to go date naye this year. And we are looking at the segment 5, changing roles of men in relationships, communication. Yes, I want to read the message that was sent to me by my brother, Mr. Obed Gwazo, and he says, he talks about we should, as fathers, we should give quality time to our children in our interactions with them. We should listen to understand so that we can guide them appropriately and properly. This is what is important as fathers. Fathers, we are, yes, the roles definitely are changing. Being a modern father, being a father in this century is different from being a father in the last century. So as we continue with this Men's Month special, let's celebrate African men living across the globe. Relationships today require a new kind of leadership. Health relationships thrive on communication. Those are healthy relationships. I'm actually not saying health. Healthy relationships thrive on communication and mutual respect, trust and accountability, and partnership. Modern African men, just like what I was talking about, like what my brother Gwazo said, modern men are increasingly embracing shared responsibility within families, supporting their partners, the ambitions of their partners, and participating actively in parenting and household life. I remember even yesterday at work, I was even asking one colleague, and he was asking me what do I do during the days that I'm said I'm off, because I do my radio program the days I'm off from my main role that I do. So I told him, no, I do radio. I have a radio program that I do. And I asked him, what you do? Do you have any work that you do during this period when you're off? He said, no, I look after my children. I have children that I need to look after. So obviously, that's what I'm talking about. Responsibilities within families that are changing, supporting.

their partners, supporting the children, parenting, and the household life. Respect remains the cornerstone of any successful relationship. It doesn't matter with whatever you do. I know we're coming from African background, where the aspect that we're always talking about, men are said to be breadwinners, men are supposed to not to do any chores in the home. But still in that situation back home, they still respect. So respect for me remains a cornerstone, even in the traditional way of living that is cultural. The man still respects the woman, vice versa, and the woman also respects. So listening matters. Understanding matters. Patience matters also. Strong men build strong relationships by leading through example. That is honesty, commitment, listening, loving. As a society evolves, the most successful relationships are those built on teamwork rather than on competition. I've seen homes or relationships where a husband and a wife end up in competition. And you wonder, how did it come to be that people are in a competition? Yet they say they love each other, they stay together. This is a relationship. And you'll find in some cases where they now, even they, when they have children, and those children quickly, they pick it. They quickly pick that the parents are in a competition, and they choose that size that they see, that they feel that they say that is powerful. And you end up, the relationship between yourself and your wife is not good. Your relationship between yourself and your children is not good, because already you created competition between yourself and your wife, and vice versa, the wife created a competition between between herself and you. So these are the issues that we then need to also to deal with as men, providing that leadership, providing that aspect where you are working as a team. The issue is we need to work as a team, complement each other. What the other person is doing, you do the other thing. And that, I'm sure, this definitely works well. Even in terms of even finances, you know that this one doesn't have money today, so I have to chip in this one. And that helps that home is to flourish, and that also help us as men to flourish, because we have had situations where people end up saying all the children are on the mother's side. And I've also read where us as men, we die miserable because the children are supporting the woman in old age, and the men are left behind. In some cases, it is an issue of failing to manage this thing while we were still, yes, in our prime age, not to work as a team. I know there are instances where things go out of hand and that are beyond our control. But in most cases, the issue is the partner should be a team member where you work together. And at the end of the day, this helps. Because we talked about society evolving. Most of these roles are changing. And the way even that we do business is changing. You see, we have AI, and I was even laughing

yesterday when I was talking to somebody here in the studio, and they were saying, hey, I'm still trying to grapple with that AI is creating music, and you just go there, you create your music, and you play music from AI. So, and I said, this is the way that the world is evolving. So, what you need to do is, yes, to grasp what is there and move on with what is happening.

chica, chica, chica.

Ozama, Ile, Ile, Ile, Ile, Ile, Ile, Ile, Ile, Ile, Ile, Ile, Ile, Ile, Ile, Ile, Ile, Ile, Ile, Ile, Ile, Ile, Ile, Ile, Ile, Ile, Ile, Ile, Ile, Ile, Ile, Ile, Ile, Ile, Ile, Ile, Ile, Ile, Ile, 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Ile, Ile, Ile, Ile, Ile, Ile, Ile, Ile, Ile, Ile, Ile, Ile, Ile, Ile, Ile,

ever, my son.

Yay, no woman no cry from Jonathan Butler on the Voice of Africa with Dr. Oliver. Yes, to that, those who are just joining us, everything will be all right, yeah. Those who are just joining us, we are celebrating men and assisting each other and just re-energize each other. I'm sure I'm not reinventing the wheel. These are facts and issues that are known all over, but we need to continue, yes, pushing that information into our minds for change. Yes, to do okay. This is not something that is new that I'm talking about. The changing role of men in the relationships, communication and respect. So for generations, African societies had a clear expectations about the role of men. We still talking about it, and women in the relationships. And today, so their social, economic, and cultural changes are reshaping those expectations. So what does it mean to be a man in a relationship today? This is what I've been talking about. What has changed and what values should remain constant? I want us to adapt, because the moment we adapt, the easier it becomes for us. But the more we resist the problems that we have. I think we have had a lot of... If we look at the statistics in terms of suicide among men, it's higher than the women folk. Of course, I was looking at the other statistics this other day, where the number of attempted suicides is more on women, and vice versa, the number of successful suicides is on men. More men have committed suicide than women. More men have attempted suicide and have been successful

than women. Then vice versa, there are more attempted suicides from the women's side, but few have managed to, sorry if I say use the word manage, few have died due to that. So you realize that because of the changing roles, sometimes men end up not swallowing the pride and end up ending their lives. So from authority to, this is, we are moving from authority to partnership. If we quickly adapt to that, because traditionally many African cultures view the man as the head of the house, as the main provider, as the primary decision maker. Today, many relationships operate more as partnerships. Shared decisions making, joint financial planning, mutual support, working together towards family goals. This is, I think, what is more of today. So the question that I bring you to listeners, does partnership strengthen families, or has it created new challenges? Yes, in Africa, among the African men, yes, looking at the cultural aspects. This is what you need them to answer also. Then there is the aspect of communication, the new essential skill. In the past, many men were not encouraged to express feelings openly. A common message is that we always talk about that, but we also, we're fallen because we have not listened to this. Be strong. Don't show weakness. Men don't cry. We still haven't adapted to that. I know we're still working towards that. We're still work in progress. That men should cry. Men should express their tiredness. Expressing tiredness is not weakness. Don't show weakness. You are not a man if you show weakness. This is how we have been taught, and this is the trajectory that we need to change. So today, successful relationships often require that open communication, active listening, emotional honesty, constructive conflict resolution. Constructive conflict resolution. Yes. Differences are there. You can have differences, but at the end of the day, you need to resolve those differences and agree on a course of action. One example that I also give is even my partner. My partner is aware, which is unique, which I also learned, that she would want to make sure that issues are resolved and finished before we go to bed. Whether it's something that is hurtful, something that that is not good, my partner wants us to finish and be able to move on. But I've realized in some relationship, people will be stuck for years on a single issue that they are failing to resolve. So this is the new norm. The new norm is, let's do constructive conflict resolution and be able to resolve our issues. Can a man be strong and still express his feelings? Some men struggle to communicate because of how, yes, we are raised. Younger generations are becoming more comfortable discussing emotions. The third aspect that I also want us to talk about is respect in modern relationships. Respect remains one of the most important foundations of healthy relationships. However, ideas about respect are also evolving.

traditional expectations, often focused on respecting the husband as the head of the household. But modern relationships increasingly emphasize that mutual respect. Respect for opinions, respect for personal goals and career, respect during disagreements. This is what is the new norm. A question that I'll also bring to you, my listeners, is what does respect look like in a modern African relationship? How is it? The next thing that I also want us to look at, let's look at responsibility beyond money. Responsibility beyond money. Many men still feel pressure to be providers. However, responsibility today includes emotional support. It also includes parenting. It also includes household involvement, being present for that for family at family events. It's not that what I'm trying to look at. It is the women who go who normally are with the children. There is a sports day. It's the women who goes with the children. There is an event for the child at school. It is the woman who goes to them. And where is the man? The man is with the boys. The man has gone away with the boys. He doesn't want to go with the children. So being present for family events, being present in your supporting children's education and the development is important. And this is what is the new norm. Another question that I also want to bring to you is, man, is being a good father and a partner about money alone, or is there more to it? These are the questions that we need to grapple with, and that helps us to answer and unlock most of the issues that sometimes that we struggle with. Then there is the aspect of fatherhood and active parenting. Many modern fathers are more involved than previous generations. For example, attending school events. Remember the issue that I was talking just right now. Helping with homework, sharing childcare responsibilities, having open conversations with your children. And also there is also men and women's economic independence. Many households now depend on two incomes. This creates opportunities, greater financial stability, shared responsibilities, but can also create tensions. We have had tensions about that. Expectations around leadership. Some people then think that leadership is about giving money. You say that the woman now has a bigger purse than the man, then there is a bit of competition. Remember the issue that I was talking about? There is also the issue of leadership. Who should now, they want the tables to turn, now I'm the leader, because you are not working, or your salary is not like this. So find that aspect. So expectations around leadership then comes into play. Financial decisions, traditional versus modern gender roles. So another question that I also want us to have to leave you with, that you need to think about: how can couples navigate changing economic realities while maintaining that respect and harmony? Then there is the aspect that I was talking about, the issue of conflict resolution. Modern relationships require skills that previous generations may not have taught us. Healthy conflict resolution involves listening before responding, avoiding insults and humiliation. Interesting, that one. Avoiding insults and humiliation. Seeking solutions rather than winning arguments. Taking responsibility when one is wrong. But the question is, what advice would you give young couples about handling disagreements? This is what is also important. Remember, the

issue that I was talking about. That when you have disagreements, it doesn't mean that life stops. But if you look at some couples, life stops because they is in a disagreement. Maybe let's say in a disagreement about finances, and the life stops. You are unable to do anything that you have to do together. This one is because you are not even talking to each other. But life should not stop because there is a disagreement on one aspect. We disagree on one aspect, but the other aspects of that relationship still has to continue. They have to continue. Then we can, if we do disagree, we still go back to that aspect that we disagree at some point. The other, but now in some relationships, that's what you're saying, they need to be educated. It stops. Everything stops. So what advice would you give young couples in handling those disagreements? And this is also up to us as men. My advice on what should never change in this role, even as roles evolve, as this role changes, there are things that remain constant that should not change. Many values remain timeless. You get it? Many values remain timeless. Aspects like integrity, honesty, responsibility, commitment, respect, love and care for the family, protecting and supporting children. These ones, they remain constant. Whether the roles change or whatever, these things should never change. So I also give you another question. I'm also giving you questions or food for thought for men. What traditional values should African men preserve regardless of changing times? We have things that we need to preserve. It's important. The role of African men is changing, but the core values of character and of responsibility and of respect and commitment remain as important as ever. The challenge is not choosing between tradition and modernity. Where is the challenge? The challenge is finding the wisdom to combine both. This is what is important. Listener, what do you believe in? Let me reconstruct this question again. What do you believe is the most important quality of a modern African man in a relationship today? Is it communication? Is it respect, responsibility, leadership, or something else? So, I've tried to give you pointers as men, as this is a month for men. And I know it touches on issues that are to do with the relationships with women. And this is what we're talking about. This is what are the changes. These are the changes that are there. I would want to play this song from Organized Family from Zambia, which talks about women. Let's listen to this one.

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Now, in order to come to get out to Catato in a night, what time with the time Monocoquia, or my dear Monocoquia, or Hatan, you're making way with the radio, a tea is at the Tayurmi to a tutor. I may tutor a cocoa magma, Pene, are we in order to create your mutual item, get out with the tato in order to make the Monocoquia, the radio at your time. Betty the two. Yeah, Tatia, Acuno, a ravine, it's a Kimian at your ravangia. Kia, not that to Istanga the cookie are not the arena to eat the cookie, no, not to tea any of Catodo, tea two to any route to Tato Rio. Atara to Raveni. Then a taco being getato, the kitten go to a hat to puny tea and yo. A hat yo, as to a matemati, oh no, they tell my boy matemati to Atto. A dickin' of mate to puny tea to Atto. 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

0: fine today with light winds, then northeasterlies developing in the afternoon. A high of 17 and a low of 12. Tomorrow, quite warm but partly cloudy with a chance of an evening shower. A high of 20.
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I'm Dave Walker. You're listening on 104.7 FM, 1431 on the AM dial. It's great to have you here around the Hawke's Bay and listening to this little half-hour show of mine where I'm learning all about this blues. Blues 101, it's my early first-year paper on this wonderful genre. Going to kick today off, actually, with this guy who I've been promising to bring to the show for a little while now, Rory Gallagher. Man, oh man, this guy is good. Going to kick it off today with his track, I Fall Apart. Really the standout track from his 1971 self-titled debut solo album. It's probably widely considered really as one of his most emotive and technically impressive compositions. But I'll let you be the judge of that. Here it is, track 8 on the essential Rory Gallagher CD, I Fall Apart.

0: His dedication to the craft is unbelievable. Starts off really in that sort of melancholic, sort of introspective sort of way that the track does, and then finishes with a true Rory Gallagher slow burn blues ballad finish that absolutely rocks us away. Fantastic stuff. I've got absolutely more to play of that guy over coming weeks. So tune in again if you want to listen to some Rory Gallagher. Man, that guy is good. All right, well, I'm going to head back in time, really back in time now, sort of go back to sort of a Louisiana 1925 guy called Henry Gray. So the architect really of the Chicago blues piano sound really that came out of that time frame. He spent 12 years playing alongside Howlin' Wolf, appearing on some of the most famous blues records in history. This one here is How Could You Do It. Really showcases his heavy-handed sort of two-fist piano style. I hope you're going to enjoy this one. Here he is, Henry Gray, How Could You Do It.
1: Got something to tell you, woman, you can't do it.

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Only passing away actually in 2020. That track really captures the classic Chicago grit, doesn't it? Music meant for really a crowded, smoky club where the piano had to be loud just enough to cut through the noise. I can just see it now. Yeah, fantastic stuff. Okay, well, sort of jumping forward a little bit, nearly 20 years, 1942. This guy, Taj Mahal, a musical explorer who refused to sort of let the blues be stuck in the past. This one, Cakewalk Into Town, released in 1971. It's a joyful sort of a finger-picked acoustic masterpiece, really. You have a sit back and just enjoy this absolutely amazing track. Taj Mahal, Cakewalk Into Town.

Summertime. Proving that the blues isn't always about misery and hard times. It can sometimes be just you're feeling darn good. Yeah, Taj Mahal there. Grew up really in with a jazz pianist father and a gospel singing mother. And so he blended sort of Caribbean rhythms and African roots really into his blues. That's what he's famous for. So yeah, I hope you enjoyed that one, 1942. Okay, well, jumping ahead again, not 20 years, it's 40 years, back up to 85 now. This track really is a clash of the titans from 1985 album Showdown. Robert Cray represented sort of the new school of clean, soulful blues, while Albert Collins, known as the Iceman, was the master of the stinging, cold-filtered sort of Telecaster sound. Now, born in Texas in 1932, Collins used a unique tuning and a finger-snap picking style that no one else could really replicate. The two of them get together here on this one. Here is She's Into Something.

Fantastic stuff. High energy shuffle there. Perfectly capturing really the handoff between the old generation, Albert Collins, and the new generation, Robert Cray. Love Robert Cray, got to say, and I'm going to bring him into the show in coming weeks as well. My gosh, great stuff. Okay, well, I'm going to sort of head back to the 60s now. This absolute powerhouse, 4 foot 11 she was, Sugar Pie DeSanto, sort of very small demeanor, but what a voice. Yes, this one was produced in the mid-60s. Hello, San Francisco, Sugar Pie DeSanto.

Sugar Pie DeSanto there, 4'11" powerhouse dynamo, absolutely amazing. Had a good friend of hers, Etta James, actually. She was like, the two of them were good mates. But Sugar Pie would absolutely outperform her on the stage, doing backflips and the whole nine yards there on the stage. Apparently absolutely amazing to see. I have to try and see if I can catch some old YouTubes or something off her. She toured with James Brown, so she proved that she could really hold her own with the biggest names in soul and blues. So yeah, I'm see if I can find more of her. Fantastic. Okay, well, we're going to go out today with this guy, Sun Pie Barnes. Sun Pie's Romp and Stomp, the name of the track is. Sort of a modern-day Renaissance man from Louisiana. He's not just a sort of a blues man. He's a park ranger, an ethnographer, and a former NFL player for the Kansas City Chiefs. Sun Pie's Romp and Stomp is a sort of a high-energy explosion of Sadiku, which is that Creole influence that I mentioned with that Black Rose band from Auckland. Yeah, they had a similar sort of influence. So, Milan, you might know this one here. Playing that accordion and harmonica sort of simultaneously, Sun Pie represents sort of the Creole side of blues. This track is sort of a celebration of the fair doo doo, the sort of dance parties of the South Louisiana area, mixing French lyrics with a sort of driving Afro-Caribbean beat that makes it impossible to sort of sit still. So it's a nice way to go out today. Here he is, Sun Pie Barnes, Sun Pie's Romp and Stomp. It's been great to have you along here for this half-hour show. Join me again next week. I'm Dave Walker. This has been Blues 101. And hopefully if you'd like to have a listen to this show again or other shows, just head over to the website there, radiohawksbay.org. Sort of hit the explore button, hit programs, and scroll down to the B's, Blues 101, and you'll catch us there. It's been an enjoyable little half hour. I hope you've enjoyed it too. Sun Pie's Romp and Stomp. Here he is. Bye now.

0: 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Thank you to New Zealand On Air for making this type of programming possible.
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9: Hey there, this is Cowgirl Cat on Radio Kidnappers, the voice of Hawke's Bay, and you're listening to Spears of Gold, bringing you a great 30 minutes of country music, online and on air. First up, we've got a song by Dierks Bentley called Say You Do, which is a song about a man who begs his ex-lover to say she'll come back to him and love him for the night like she used to, even if she won't. The song is about wanting something so badly, even if it's not good for you, which is something I think everyone can relate to at some point in their life. This song has sold 299,000 copies as of April 2015 and reached number one on the US Country Airplay Board. Here's Dierks Bentley with Say You Do.

Wouldn't it be lovely to have someone feel like that about you? Another love song from Jim Reeves this time, called I Love You Because. He was known to many as Gentleman Jim and became very popular with his smooth baritone voice. His musical career began in 1945 and continued until his tragic death in 1964. Jim's widow, Mary Reeves, kept many of his recordings unreleased after his death, and then she had them released little by little over the years to great success. So much so that the younger executives in the record business had to be reminded that Jim had been gone for well over 35 years. I Love You Because is a song written and recorded by country music singer and songwriter Leo Payne in 1949. The song has been covered by many artists through the years, including a hit cover version by Al Martino, and of course, in my opinion, the best by Jim Reeves in 1964. It's a love song to his lady, noting all the special things he loves about her, which add up to loving her most of all, because she's herself.

that as young men, Royce Kendall and his brother Floyce Kendall performed a duo and moved to California, where they recorded and performed on regional West Coast country television shows, and they called themselves the Austin Brothers. When they broke up, Royce and his wife Melba moved to Missouri. Their daughter Jeannie proved to be musically talented from an early age, and as a teenager she became her father's duet partner. In 1969, when Jeannie was 15 years old, the Kendalls recorded an album, and one of the songs, John Denver's Leaving on a Jet Plane, was released as a single, really putting them on the charts. This is another song about people drifting apart by the day. His love for her is growing, and she is loving him less. Coming back for a short time, leaving again, and then telling him that she's coming back to stay, but not turning up, would be the worst possible thing she could do to him.

My next one's called Heartaches by the Number by the Kendalls. They were an American country music duo consisting of Royce Kendall and his daughter Jeannie. Between the 1960s and the 1990s, they released 16 albums on various labels. Before that,

You're tuned to Radio Kidnappers, the voice of Hawke's Bay, and you're listening to Country with Rita. The Love Sick Blues is my next song, and it's by Hank Williams. He was born Hiram Williams in 1923 and died in 1953, aged 29. He was an American singer-songwriter and musician, regarded as one of the most significant and influential American singers and songwriters of the 20th century. Five of his 35 singles were released after his death. His youth was spent in Georgia, where he met Rufus Payne, an American African blues musician, who gave him guitar lessons in exchange for meals or money. Williams would later relocate to Montgomery, where he began his music career in 1937, where producers at radio station WSFA hired him to perform and host a 15-minute program. He formed the Drifting Cowboys backup band

which was managed by his mother, dropped out of school to devote his time to his career. Lovesick Blues is a show tune written by Cliff Friend and Irvine Mills. It first appeared in the 1922 musical O Ernest. It was originally recorded by Emmett Miller and later by country music singer Rex Griffin. These recordings inspired Hank Williams to perform the song during his first appearances on the Louisa Hayride Show in 1948. Receiving an enthusiastic reception from the audience, Williams decided to record his own version, despite initial pushbacks from his producer. It seems as though the singer has finally fallen in love. She doesn't want to feel the same way and has moved on. He is resigned to his fate and really doesn't seem to be going to do anything about it.

This next one by Don Williams, called Some Broken Hearts Never Mend, has a really beautiful tune, and it's one of my favourites. Donald Ray Williams, known by many as the Gentle Giant, would have been 81 this year. He began his solo career in 1971, singing popular ballads. He got 17 number one hits. He had some really sad times in his life, including the time his eldest brother Kenneth died at age 29 after touching a live wire. In the early 80s, Williams slowed down the pace of his career slightly as he was suffering from back problems. Nevertheless, the hits continued to come and many of his singles reached number one. In 1987, he underwent back surgery, which cured his problems. Many years of touring and successes followed, and in 2016, Don retired, announcing he was ready to enjoy some quiet time at home. He died of emphysema a year later at the age of 78. Some Broken Hearts Never Mend was written by Wayland Holyfield and recorded by Don Williams. The single stayed at number one for a week and spent a total of 12 weeks within the top 40. The song tells the old story of lost love and the reality that no matter what he does or who he consoles himself with, he really can't get over his love.

black cigarette. Start this day like all the rest. First thing every morning that I do is start missing you.

We really must have another song from our very own New Zealand artist, Patsy Rigger, known as the Queen of New Zealand Country Music. This special lady has won many awards for her country singing and was presented with a Queen's Service Medal for community service. While she had a health setback, she says singing again brings on the same feelings of joy she experienced at the start of her career when she left her job at the veggie department in Woolworths to pursue her musical professional career back in 1980. The song that she's going to sing today is I'll Need Someone to Hold Me, and was written by Bob McDill and Wayland Holyfield and originally recorded by American country music artist Janie Freak. The singer knows her man is leaving, but believes the only thing that will make her better would be to hold again. I think she's reckoning that will make us change his mind and stay.

We're coming to my last song for today, and I hope you've enjoyed my program and renewed some memories. If you'd like to hear a special country song, just give us a call on Radio Kidnappers on 87 88 710, and I'll be back next week at the same time. The song, I'm Gonna Be a Country Girl Again, is really special to me because I really just like the words and the beat. It's by Billie Jo Spears. Her official recording career began in 1966 when she signed a temporary contract with United Artists, moving later to Capitol Records, where in 1969 she produced her first single called Mr. Walker, It's All Over, which took her to the top of the charts. Billie recovered from triple bypass surgery in 1993 and continued to tour for more than 16 years, releasing her album I'm So Blue I Could Cry in 2005. In later years, she made her home in Texas, where she died of cancer in 2011. Some say that Billie Jo never did get the recognition she deserved. The song was written by Canadian singer-songwriter Buffy St. Marie and recorded by her in 1968. Buffy is apparently the most popular and controversial Indigenous singer of her generation. It's about leaving the hassles of city life and returning to the country. This song will get you all up, doing a little bit of line dancing, I'm hoping. Take care of each other and keep safe.

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1: In Radio Hawke's Bay Community News, and thanks to our friends at Local Democracy reporting for the following story. A central Hawke's Bay farmer is calling for a rethink on how councils reopen rural roads after severe weather, arguing skilled locals should be allowed to help clear debris. Mark Warren says ratepayers could save thousands of farmers use machinery already on hand instead of waiting for contractors. Councils say health and safety laws mean formal agreements are required, but Central Hawke's Bay District Council says it's open to exploring options with communities. Rangitikei's mayor says locals already step in during storms and their efforts often make a real difference. A new flood hazard information for Esk Valley is now available, giving councils and landowners a clearer picture of local flood risks. The updated modelling, commissioned by Hawke's Bay Regional Council, uses new survey data, hydraulic modelling and climate projections to identify areas that could be affected in major weather events, including a 1 in 100-year flood. Around 200 properties are impacted, with the information now added to LIMS and set to inform future district plan changes. Hastings District Council says the improved data will help guide safer land use and strengthen long-term community resilience. And Napier's popular Street Soup series is back this winter, now reimagined as Street Eats, bringing a wider range of hearty street food to Market Street every Wednesday in June. The lunchtime activation supports CBD hospitality through the quieter season, with four local eateries serving quick, affordable dishes each week. This Wednesday's lineup featured Goldie's Meatball Sub, Pavilion's Chili Beef Nachos, Faith Hope Loves Curry Wontons, and Adora Cafe's Creamy Chicken Soup. Street Eat runs 11:30 to 1:30 in the Napier CBD. And Napier residents are being encouraged to celebrate the city's unsung heroes by nominating them for the 2026 Napier Civic Awards. From Art Deco guides to meal delivery volunteers,

0: The awards honor those who give their time to strengthen the community. Nominations close on the 22nd of June with the ceremony in November. Forms are available at Napier City Council, Napier Libraries and online. Keyword, Civic Awards. And in sport, the All Whites have suffered a heavy 4-0 defeat to Haiti as they build towards their opening Football World Cup match against Iran on June 16. Haiti sit 83rd in the world rankings, just two places above New Zealand, who are currently 85th. Instant
1: weather. Fine today with light winds, then northeasterlies developing in the afternoon, a high of 17 and a low of 12. Tomorrow, quite warm but partly cloudy with a chance of an evening shower, a high of 20.

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I'm Big Daddy. I'll be here until 9 o'clock, keeping you up to date with what's happening here at Radio Hawke's Bay and playing some fabulous songs into the bargain. What is coming your way? 17 programs, that's what, either made right here in our community or supplied to us from our sister access stations from across New Zealand. There are 12 of us all together. And every program is made by someone from our communities. Kicking our programs off at 9.05 after news, sport and weather is Volunteering Vibes, hosted by the team from Volunteering Hawke's Bay. If you're a fan of Kiwi music, got you covered between 11 and midday. Nothing but Kiwi Thursday with Grey Rafael. What the Grief at 12 o'clock. What the Grief, what's it all about? Well, it's a bit like finding yourself in a club you never signed up for. A real open chat about grief. The meaning, the memories, and the little bits of hope that keep us going. And just remember, grief doesn't have to be weird. Woman's Health with Maria at 1 o'clock. And at 2 o'clock for Savo, we dress for success. Something for just about everyone. But let's get this show on the road with a song that was number one back on this day in 1994. It was a remake of a golden oldie.

0: spent 15 weeks at number one in the UK back in 1994. Someone had it on repeat. Well, we don't want to hear it again. A great song, but 15 weeks at number one in the UK back in 1994. A song that featured in the film Four Weddings and a Funeral. A song that's actually written by Reg Presley of the Troggs. And it was a former top 10 hit for his band back in 1967. They say that Reg Presley wrote the song in about 10 minutes. And it was inspired by a TV broadcast of the Salvation Army band Joy Strings performing an evangelical song titled Love That's All Around. Did you know that? There's always a backstory, isn't it? I love the backstories behind the songs. Here's a song now from Neil Diamond. It's called September Morn, just for you, Oz.
1: 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Standing in the door. Stay with me a while. I only want to talk to you. We've traveled halfway around the world.

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1: Yeah, some great advice in there from NEMA. You know, you've always got to be ready because you never quite know what the weather's going to really do. All right, time now for a bit of bubble gum. A bit of bubble gum from way back in the, I think it was the 1970s. I'll have to look it up. It's Robin McNamara. The song is called Lay a Little Lovin' on Me, just for you, Maddie.

Come on, lay a little loving on me. Robin McNamara, born in 1947, back in 1963, while he was in the 10th grade, he formed a rock and roll group with a few school friends, and they called the band Robin and the Hoods. And later on, of course, he went solo, I would say, and that was his best song, his most remembered song, his highest charting song, got to number 11 for him on the charts back in 1970. Sadly, no longer with this, passed away not that long ago, 2021, at the age of 74. Time now for a song out of the 1960s.

great songs, didn't they? That was Cow Sills and We Can Fly. Number four for them. And when did it get to number four? In Canada, back in 1968. But they also had that number one song, Indian Lake, The Rain, The Park, and other things. Give Me a Head with Hair. You know the one. Long, beautiful hair, shining, gleaming, streaming, flaxen, waxen. This is Austin Roberts on Radio Hawke's Bay.

Oh, that's a bit of a sad song, isn't it? Austin Roberts there, and a song called Rocky. Big song in South Africa, got all the way to number one. Sadly, another one of those artists, great artists, who's no longer with us, passed away 2024, 79 years old. I sort of get a bit worried when I read about all these artists who have passed away in their 70s. Because, you know, I'm in my 70s now, and you think, where my name is on that list. Anyway, maybe worry about that at a later stage. Time for a bit of ABBA.

Yes, When I Kissed the Teacher. You're tuned to Radio Hawke's Bay Station that gives you a voice. Got an idea for a program? Call us up. 8788710. Better still, come and see us. We're on the corner of Hastings and St. Albans Street in Hastings. Could bring some scones. Yum. Plain scones. Real butter. Raspberry jam, perhaps. What's coming your way this hour, though? 3 o'clock is Astro Chat, straight up science news. New discoveries and expert insights that help make sense of the night sky. All time awesome forgotten tracks with David Walker at 4. And at 5 o'clock, we've got the Good Vibes radio show with Louisa. It's an hour of happy, groovy tunes. Arirang Talk Show on air at 6 with Peter and Sylvia. And if you're a fan of Dutch music, got you covered between 7 and 8.

Famous hermits and she's a must to avoid. 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And that's thanks to the opening of a brand new toddler centre. 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Families are welcome to visit Tom Parker House in Mariwa, Gifford House and Swinburne House in Piramai, or get in touch with Birthright to find out more about that fabulous scheme that they're running. Here's Dion.

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If you wish to make a formal complaint about something you've heard on Radio Hawke's Bay, then you must send your complaint in writing to the manager at Radio Hawke's Bay, 6 bar 302 Hastings Street North, Hastings, or email kelly@radiohawkesbay.org.nz. 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
1: In Radio Hawke's Bay Community News, and thanks to our friends at Local Democracy reporting for the following story. A central Hawke's Bay farmer is calling for a rethink on how councils reopen rural roads after severe weather, arguing skilled locals should be allowed to help clear debris. Mark Warren says ratepayers could save thousands of farmers use machinery already on hand instead of waiting for contractors. Councils say health and safety laws mean formal agreements are required, but Central Hawke's Bay District Council says it's open to exploring options with communities. Rangitike's mayor says locals already step in during storms and their efforts often make a real difference. A new flood hazard information for Esk Valley is now available, giving councils and landowners a clearer picture of local flood risks. The updated modelling, commissioned by Hawke's Bay Regional Council, uses new survey data, hydraulic modelling and climate projections to identify areas that could be affected in major weather events, including a 1 in 100 year flood. Around 200 properties are impacted, with the information now added to LIMS and set to inform future district plan changes. Hastings District Council says the improved data will help guide safer land use and strengthen long-term community resilience. And Napier's popular street soup series is back this winter, now reimagined as Street Eats, bringing a wider range of hearty street food to Market Street every Wednesday in June. The lunchtime activation supports CBD hospitality through the quieter season, with four local eateries serving quick, affordable dishes each week. This Wednesday's lineup featured Goldie's Meatball Sub, Pavilion's Chili Beef Nachos, Faith Hope Loves Curry Wontons, and Adora Cafe's Creamy Chicken Soup. Street Eat runs 11:30 to 1:30 in the Napier CBD. And Napier residents are being encouraged to celebrate the city's unsung heroes by nominating them for the 2026 Napier Civic Awards. From Art Deco guides to meal delivery volunteers, the awards honour those who give their time to strengthen the community. Nominations close on the 22nd of June with the ceremony in November. Forms are available at Napier City Council, Napier Libraries and online. Keyword: Civic Awards. And in sport, the All Whites have suffered a heavy 4-0 defeat to Haiti as they build towards their opening Football World Cup match against Iran on June 16. Haiti sit 83rd in the world rankings, just two places above New Zealand, who are currently 85th. Instant
2: weather. Fine today with light winds, then northeasterlies developing in the afternoon, a high of 17 and a low of 12. Tomorrow, quite warm but partly cloudy with a chance of an evening shower, a high of 20.
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Kato here. Join us for Susie and Friends this weekend. 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

As a broadcaster, we adhere to the Broadcasting Standards Authority rules. 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

Earth Tiger, Lucky Ones on Radio Hawke's Bay with Gray. How you doing this morning? Thanks for your company. As we head towards Thursday lunchtime, time now to take a look at news of the weird. And for this story, we jump between New York and Chicago, where the curators of the California Volvo Museum in Chicago, Illinois, are feeling rather confused and bemused because they keep getting tickets for their Trans Am car, you know, their version of the Knight Rider car kit they've had on display in the museum for years, keeps getting fines for speeding. And it turns out there's a replica car of that in New York. It's been caught speeding several times between 2024 and the present day. So the museum, for its part, has requested a hearing to challenge the validity of the fines. And they've had the people, the authority, send them photographs of the car with the same license plate and everything. The owner of the museum says, for his part, he thinks the whole thing's rather funny. And he said he'd like to meet the speed demon because, you know, birds of a feather flock together. What I find interesting about that story is it's strange to me that the authorities that issuing the tickets haven't clicked to the fact there's probably more than one car that looks like Kit from Knight Rider. Seems a little bit weird. But I used to love that show. That used to be on, I think, Friday nights when I was young. Have fish and chips and watch Knight Rider. It was a fabulous show. What about you? Was it Knight Rider, Dukes of Hazzard, or The Incredible Hulk? Or like me, was it all three? That's News of the Weird. I'm Gray Rafael.

Taking you back to the year 1963, that is Ray Columbus and the Invaders with She's a Mod as we mix it up on your Thursday morning. With all the best, Kiwiana. And if you're sitting there this morning, whatever you're doing with your day, and you're thinking, I'd like to be involved at Radio Hawke's Bay, maybe you've got some crazy idea for a show or a project or something you'd like to get us to help you promote, we'd love to talk to you. 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

0: 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Now.
1: I'm sorry, sorry, it took so long, but Ma, we made it. They threw out an SOS,
2: flying through the sky,
1: to come join them. Now we're ready for the come up. Are you ready for the vibe within the team?

Ollie Smith, Lady D. On another McKiwi Thursday with Gray. Time now to take a look at this morning's top five. Well, I thought we'd take a look at the top five fun facts on humour and laughter.

So if you're looking for that job interview icebreaker, first date icebreaker, or work water cool icebreaker, these top five fun facts on humour and laughter may just do the job. Number five, did you know, unfortunately, laughter doesn't do anything for your physical health? Yes, in spite of all the articles on the internet saying laughter is good for your physical health, there's currently no scientific research that says that's true, although there is quite a bit that says laughter is really good for your mental health and your state of mind, which is cool, because in my life I laugh all the time, so I must be doing all right. Number four, people that you know are funnier. We've all been there, you've heard a joke, and it's either a hit or a miss, and we do tend to laugh more when it's somebody that we're close to, or a comedian that we just like to begin with. We laugh at something that they say that we might miss with somebody else. Number three, laughter is not always about jokes. It's a form of communication, not a reaction. The science of laughter is telling us that laughter has less to do with jokes and more about social behaviour that we use to show people that we like them, want to get close to them, and understand them. And carrying on, number two, laughter is about connecting to others and is a shared experience. We might say that laughter is about jokes, just like in the last comment, but according to psychologist Robert Previne from the University of Maryland, he found that we laugh the most in our lives when we're talking to our friends. In fact, did you know we are 30% more likely to laugh at something we see or hear with somebody else than we are if we're by ourselves? And number one on this morning's top five fun facts about laughter and humour, did you know humans are not the only creatures that laugh? So do dogs, rats and chimps. And rats are actually ticklish. I wonder why you'd want to know that, but that's really interesting, isn't it? I wonder how you'd discover that too. So there you have it. That's this morning's top five, the top five fun facts on humour and laughter. So again, if you're looking for that job interview icebreaker, first date icebreaker, or work water cool icebreaker, those top five fun facts on laughter and humour should do it. This is Radio Hawke's Bay, Nothing But Kiwi Thursday with Gray.

Larry's Rebels, Everybody's Girl. As we take you back, as we head towards lunchtime here on Radio Hawke's Bay. Time now to take a look at today in entertainment history. Well, it was up first up today. The Searchers released their first single, Sweets for My Sweet. It was today in 1984 that Bruce Springsteen released his Born in the USA album. Also the same year, Sheila E. put out her Glamorous Life album. And it was a very sad day for music indeed. Today in 1997, the body of Jeff Buckley was found in a harbour leading to the Mississippi River. Jeff Buckley had disappeared the previous week while swimming in the Mississippi Harbour. One of the biggest losses to music when he passed away. Could have done anything. Well, that's today in entertainment history. That's also today's show. Have yourself a wonderful, awesome, productive, positive, social week. I'll be back next week at the same time. Until then, keep it locked right here for all the best in music, information and entertainment. This is Radio Hawke's Bay, 1431 AM, 104.7 FM, and online anytime, radiohawkesbay.org.nz. My name's Gregory Ravel, and you've been listening to Nothing But Kiwi Thursday.

0: 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In Radio Hawke's Bay Community News, and thanks to our friends at Local Democracy Reporting for the following story. A central Hawke's Bay farmer is calling for a rethink on how councils reopen rural roads after severe weather, arguing skilled locals should be allowed to help clear debris. Mark Warren says ratepayers could save thousands of farmers use machinery already on hand instead of waiting for contractors. Councillors say health and safety laws mean formal agreements are required, but Central Hawke's Bay District Council says it's open to exploring options with communities. Rangitike's mayor says locals already step in during storms and their efforts often make a real difference. A new flood hazard information for Esk Valley is now available, giving councillors and landowners a clearer picture of local flood risks. The updated modelling, commissioned by Hawke's Bay Regional Council, uses new survey data, hydraulic modelling and climate projections to identify areas that could be affected in major weather events, including a 1 in 100 year flood. Around 200 properties are impacted, with the information now added to LIMS and set to inform future district plan changes. Hastings District Councillor says the improved data will help guide safer land use and strengthen long-term community resilience. The Napier's popular Street Soup series is back this winter, now reimagined as Street Eats, bringing a wider range of hearty street food to Market Street every Wednesday in June. The lunchtime activation supports CBD hospitality through the quieter season, with four local eateries serving quick, affordable dishes each week. This Wednesday's lineup featured Goldie's Meatball Sub, Pavilion's Chili Beef Nachos, Faith Hope Loves Curry Wontons, and Adora Cafe's Creamy Chicken Soup. Street Eat runs 11:30 to 1:30 in the Napier CBD. And Napier residents are being encouraged to celebrate the city's unsung heroes by nominating them for the 2026 Napier Civic Awards. From Art Deco guides to meal delivery volunteers, the awards honour those who give their time to strengthen the community. Nominations close on the 22nd of June with the ceremony in November. Forms are available at Napier City Council, Napier Libraries and online. Keyword: Civic Awards. And in sport, the All Whites have suffered a heavy 4-0 defeat to Haiti as they build towards their opening Football World Cup match against Iran on June 16. Haiti sit 83rd in the world rankings, just two places above New Zealand, who are currently 85th.
1: Mostly cloudy today with periods of rain this afternoon, a high of 17 and a low of 5. Tomorrow fine with light winds, then northeasterlies developing, a high of 17.
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Nomai, Haere Mai, Tau Mai. Welcome to What the Grief, a podcast about all things grief related. Hope everybody is doing well and keeping warm. There's definitely a lot of sniffles and vitamin C's coming out in all the conversations I've been talking with people about. So as always, we're going to start with a whakatauke before we launch into today's topic and I introduce our guest. So the whakatauke for today, here